From 1975, the album of the same name, Richard Clapton, Girls on the Avenue. You are on 612 ABC, Brisbane and Queensland. This morning, your slice of Queensland history on the way, but first, let's get some clues for Tune Detective, a game we like to play each.

0: volunteering, you know, a little bit. I really like to do that. But I did run into someone I kind of just knew once in a pizza parlor, and they were like $5 short for their order, you know. And I just went, just take the dollars, dude. It'll be fine. And I guess, I don't know, 3 or 4 months later, I ran into them in the supermarket, and there they are, and I got my $5 back, and we're all good.
1: Oh. Nice. Nice. Go on.
0: Lovely.
1: Yep. Yeah. And what kind of volunteering work do you do?
0: Just around the place. So I do some work with my local community house, I guess.
1: Perfect.
0: And we have a wonderful bunch of people, the fairy godmothers. They're called there in Burnie. They raise money for kids that have some special needs. So just to assist with things like that. And then that's right through to a vehicle and stuff. And they're an amazing group that do. Look, all I do is cook some sausages. They do all the work.
1: Fairy godmothers, I love it.
0: Yeah, no, they're a great, great group in Burnie if you're around the place.
1: Yeah, no, that's awesome. All right, cool. Chris, call to the quiz. The question we're up to in, well, it's our first question tonight. In which year did the Beatles release their debut album, Please, Please Me? We've got two options left, 1963 or 1965.
0: Yeah, I'm pretty sure it's 1963.
1: It is. Yeah. Nice work, Chris. 1963 is correct. What is the name of the headmistress from the novel and film Matilda?
0: Oh, you have me now. I'll bow out, unfortunately. But, yeah, thanks very much.
1: No, not at all. You've kicked us off, Chris. Thanks a lot. Michael is in Maryborough in Queensland. Hello there, Michael.
2: Hello. How are you?
1: I'm well, thank you. When was the last time you paid it forward and did something nice for someone?
2: I bought a new pair of shoes off just out of the blue and took them home. Then I found they weren't really suitable for me. They were a little bit too big. So I didn't take them back for a refund, but I did take them back to the local shopping centre. I had to put them in the bag, and I wrote on the bag, if you need these shoes, please take them. And there was a homeless man sitting nearby. I didn't offer them to him, but I put the bag where he couldn't miss to see it.
1: Yeah.
2: And then I walked away and went into the shopping centre and got a coffee and sat down. And I sat at a place I would not normally sit, but as luck would have it, I was doing a scratch it, and I looked up, and here's the homeless man has come out of the men's toilet wearing the new shoes. And I thought, well, thank God for that. The right person got the shoes, and off he went. And I felt really, really, really pleased about that.
1: Oh, good. Oh, how nice is that? And it's good that you kind of hung around and saw that that was the case. And why did it pop into your mind to do it that way? It's just interesting. Yeah, in terms of putting it in a bag, writing it, as opposed to, I don't know, maybe like a local op shop or something like that.
2: Oh, no. It was just to be so simple. I walked into the shopping centre with the shoes in a paper bag with a little note. If you can use these shoes, please take them.
1: Very sweet.
2: Yes. I didn't want to any complicated whatever, you know.
1: Sure.
2: And I left it in God's hands that the right person got them.
1: And they did, yes.
2: And it was just to be so simple. I walked into the shopping centre with the shoes in a paper bag with a little note. If you can use these shoes, please take them.
1: Please take them. Very sweet.
2: Yes. I didn't want to any complicated whatever, you know. And I left it in God's hands that the right person got them.
1: And they did, yes.
2: And it just happened that I was sitting there at a place having a coffee where I not normally sit, and I just looked up out of the blue, and this man came out of the men's toilet. Obviously, he had taken them in to fit them.
1: Yeah.
2: And I looked at the shoes. I thought, oh, thank God that chap who I saw homeless has got the new shoes on. Yeah. And he looked so happy.
1: That's great, Michael.

0: No, it's lovely.
1: Yes,
0: It is.
1: yes.
0: All right, to the quiz. Do you know the name of the headmistress from the novel and film Matilda?
1: No, I've got no idea,
0: No?
1: but I'm going to say Daisy Bismarck.
0: Oh, I love it. It's not Daisy Bismarck, but I love it nonetheless. Michael, it's been really nice to talk to you. Thank you so much, and
1: Yes.
0: thanks for sharing your gorgeous story as well. Dallas is in Moree. Hello.
2: Hello, how are you?
0: Very well, thanks. Well, when was the last time that you paid it forward and something nice for someone else,
2: Oh,
0: or
2: look,
0: vice
2: I think
0: versa?
2: like everyone else here, I've recently paid for some fuel for one of my mother's good friends. But I feel like I want to one up everyone, and this is a bit of a story. So about 3, 4 weeks ago, I got a phone call from New South Wales Police, and I handed a wallet in 2021. We go back a few years, and
0: Okay.
2: yeah,

0: great to talk to you. Thanks a lot. Have a good night.
1: Bye-bye.
0: We're playing the National Weekend Evenings Quiz. The question we're up to, which Australian natural wonder has its own post box? It's not Norfolk Island. If you know the answer, you've got a call to play the quiz with me, 1300 800 222.
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0: We're playing the National Weekend Evening Quiz, and we are also talking about the last time you paid it forward and did something nice for someone else. On the text line, Janet says, that counts, Serene. Oh, I think this is the one I was mentioning earlier this hour about my story, and you texted yours in. On Friday night, I went to see a writer but had a spare ticket, so gave it to the box office to give it away. I agree that most people want to be nice to each other. Yeah, we do want to be nice to each other. Couldn't agree more. Fred is in Perth. Hey, Fred.
4: Hi.
0: Hi. When was the last time you paid it forward and did something nice for someone else?
4: I'll give you a bit of background. I'm an engineer and I retired a few years ago.
0: Okay.
4: So I started doing lots of community work because otherwise I thought I'd end up divorced if I spent all the time with my wife.
0: So
4: I just... In our local community page, people are often asking for help. And the last one I did was on Thursday.
0: Yep.
4: In the page, someone said, hey, I just got a flat pack I've bought, a cupboard for my bathroom. I need some help putting it together. And I thought, oh, that's within my skill level. So I went round and put her flat pack and just finished screwing it up to the walls in the bathroom.
0: Oh, how good's that? Where did you say that ad, you saw that ad for? In what?
4: In the Hillies local community page.
0: Oh, that's great. That's great. That stuff's so I can't even remember the last time I've seen something in print when it comes to just classifieds and things like that. It's usually just online now, and I love hearing that that's still the case and it's still in circulation, and there are, you know, people that are putting things out there and people that are responding as well. It's really wonderful to hear.
4: Well, it's a good community, so we all look out for each other.
0: Look out for each other. It's fantastic. Nothing beats it. Nothing beats a, yeah, really strong and vibrant community like that, where, again, I'll kind of keep repeating, where most people, we want to be nice to each other.
4: Yep.
0: Yeah. All right, to the quiz. Which Australian natural wonder has its own post box and it's not Norfolk Island?
4: Well, I'm guessing this a bit, but I thought, where would be somewhere really unusual? And I thought, Ayers Rock?
0: No, it's not Uluru. It is not Ayers Rock. It's not Uluru, unfortunately. I'm sorry about that, Fred, but nonetheless, really nice to talk to you. Thank you.
4: Thank you.
0: Union
5: Post Box.
0: Hello there. Is this Jack or is in Melbourne?
5: This is Union Jack.
0: It is Union Jack. Okay. Hi.
5: How do you do? Sorry, because people think I'm Irish, but the Southern Irish talk very different from us. And Northern Irish, so when you say Union Jack, let them know we're a British old chap.
0: Oh, that's great. That's great. When was the last time you paid it forward and did something nice for someone else?
5: Well, I'm doing it right at this very moment. He's sitting right beside me, a friend of mine, Neil. You know, he was born with an eighth of a brain, but maybe you can talk to him just in a few minutes. But I've been staying with him for maybe a year or I don't know how long, you know. I don't get paid or anything, but it's just these friends of mine. So he has seizures and things sometimes. So if there wasn't anybody here, well, sometimes there'd be nobody to call the ambulance for him. But maybe I can put you on to him for a second. Is that all right?
0: Of course. I don't mind saying hello. What's his name? Sorry?
5: His name is Neil.
0: Neil.
5: Neil, or any four-letter word that you like to think of.
0: Hello, Neil.
6: Hello, it's Neil speaking. Yes. Yeah.
0: Nice to talk to you.
6: Yes, I'm one of those people who's not allowed to live alone.
0: I understand.
6: So my late aunt, who used to be my carer and I cared for her, also cared for my friend Union Jack's children years ago. So it's a way of him paying it forward for what he did, and we look after each other.
0: That's wonderful.
6: So I'm not allowed to pass my front gate alone. And there's times when I've been out and I see this homeless person

0: it's a career long job because it is, people are so passionate about what they do, and it's such a rewarding job that they do it for a long time.
1: What do you enjoy most about the job, Adam, about the role?
0: I'm an aviation geek. I've always been interested in aviation. So,
1: I get to sit and watch planes and work with them and pilots. I
0: Exactly. You
1: have
0: kind of feel like
1: envy a little bit.
0: you feel like a kid in a candy store, and it doesn't feel real a lot of the times that you have you're, you know, but it's the passion behind it for me. I love aviation. I've always loved aviation.

0: said it was true.
1: Well, it's got to be false then.
0: It is false. That's right.
1: Easy.
0: Yeah. Dan Kelly's and Steve Hart's armour was photographed at the Benalla police station the day after the Glenrowan siege, which indicated that, there was more than one helmet. And those, that belong to Dan and Steve, which are now in the possession of the Victoria Police Museum, are indeed legitimate.
1: Didn't do them any good, though, did it?
0: Really? Not really. Not in the end. Kathy, you got your first question right, and you are a first-time caller, so I'm going to give you some special applause.
1: Yeah! The audience there.
0: Question 9. When Spanish soldiers who occupied Flanders during the 17th century began pinning up the brims of their floppy hats to make it easier to carry and fire their rifles, they invented which kind of hat?
1: Ooh, that's a tricky one. A south cap, would it be, maybe?
0: A south cap?
1: Slough.
0: A slough cap.
1: Slough. Oh, no, slouch. Sorry, you know, like...
0: Slouch. Oh, my goodness. The phone line is not so good. But, Kathy, it is not a slouch hat.
1: It's not. Oh,
0: no.
1: Well.
0: Okay, thanks for being part of the show, Kathy, to call again.
1: Thank you.
0: All right. Bye. I'm only going to read this comment. I mean, because Amanda's had a few comments, but she says she's going for a hat trick of comments read out. Nicely done. That Ned Kelly's armour is the Melbourne State Library. We should have put a hat trick question in this quiz. Greta is responsible for tonight's quiz, and I'm pretty sure Greta is not a cricket fan, so it probably didn't cross her mind. Let's talk to Anne in Caulfield. Evening, Anne.
2: Hi, how are you going?
0: Anne, are you a hat person?
2: Actually, I am, yeah.
0: What kind of hat do you like?
2: Oh, actually, I've got a few, ranging from elegant to little fascinators to a baseball cap, which I don't really like, or ordinary sun hat also, which is, you know, that's one which I sort of wear because I have to, not because I want to.
0: Mm. Right, well, you've got a lot of hats. You've got a lot of options to put on for the headwear, Anne. Excellent.
2: Yes, but I haven't got a hat on now.
0: Now, question 9. When Spanish soldiers who occupied Flanders during the 17th century began pinning up the brims of their floppy hats to make it easier to carry and fire their rifles, they invented which kind of hat? It was not a slouch hat.
2: I think it's a three-corner thing, tricorn or something like
0: tricorn
2: that.
0: Tricorn is correct.
2: Yeah.
0: Yeah. The back was then pinned up to stop rain dripping down the soldier's neck, thus creating the triangular shape, and the tricorn hat was born. Well done. And question 10 in our hat-themed history quiz tonight. Abraham Lincoln's iconic style of hat is named after and resembles which household item?
2: Oh, I didn't think it was. I'm wondering if that's a stovepipe.
0: It is a stovepipe hat, Anne.
2: It had never sort of occurred to me, but yeah. Mm. Maybe I'd heard it in somewhere in the distant past or something, yeah.
0: Yeah. Now, apparently, Abraham Lincoln liked to stuff letters, notes, newspaper clippings and important documents inside the crown of his hat. Colleagues and visitors frequently observed him pulling papers out of it during meetings. Now, he was wearing his stovepipe hat the night that he was assassinated, the 14th of April, 1865, and the hat that he was wearing is preserved in the Smithsonian Institution.
2: Oh, wow. Okay.
0: Yeah. That's a lot of hat-related trivia related to Abraham Lincoln, isn't it?
2: And apparently he didn't wear it all the time either. I remember hearing something like that quite recently, that he wasn't a constant hat wearer. Although that's just something I heard. I don't know if it's true or not. Mm.
0: We hear a lot of things. I can assure you we have fact-checked everything in this quiz. It's good. Now, Kylie says, this is the Kylie that we were speaking to first up tonight, my daughter was on a date with her now partner's on.

0: horn, it, what happens is that we actually lose rhino as wild animals.
1: How much room then do rhino actually need to have to roam around in? If you had rhinos, I mean, these private owners of rhinos, how much space do they give them? And how much space is the minimum that a rhino would need?
0: So I don't have the stats in front of me right now, but yeah, so rhino are mega herbivores, yeah. They're big animals, and they're savanna grazers. So they're foraging on relatively low quality vegetation. So yeah, they need large home ranges. They need large spaces in order to live naturally and socially. One of the concerns with regards to what's happening to rhino populations in private ownership in South Africa is that we're getting relatively small, isolated populations, because essentially all rhino occur within reserves that are fenced. So rhino can be supported at higher densities in smaller areas where they're basically being supported by providing them with forage, providing them with hay in order to feed them. And that's part of the issue and concern in terms of domestication.
1: Now, if there was a situation where there was pressure that led to the rhinos effectively being farmed, as you're suggesting might happen, Jason, would there be an endless market in Asia? I mean, you know, how much rhino horn could be sent to Asia and still not fill that demand?
0: Yeah, so again, this is one of the concerns with export, is that we don't really know. And so one of the concerns there with making a change like this, if you legally open a trade in rhino horn, you're then facilitating and enabling an infrastructure and an investment in selling rhino horn. It's then, if things start to go wrong, so if there's a big increase in demand from Asia with a legal trade, you, quite rightly, you're asking the question, well, is there enough rhino horn and enough rhino to be able to sustainably supply that? The answer is we don't really know, because we don't know how the market demand will be affected by the legal supply. And to my mind, there's a real danger if you like open the floodgates, it's very difficult to close them again.
1: Because presumably the last time trading rhino horn was legal, we didn't see consumers in Asia have the kind of purchasing power that they do now. So you're looking at an entirely different world. But Jason, what other options are there if poaching is in and the killing of the rhino is still going on? Can you see any other paths to take to try to protect the rhinos without going down the path of reopening the trade in rhino horn?
0: Yeah, absolutely. And I suppose this is the crux of the problem, is that even within conservation biology and between conservationists, I suppose the picture I'm painting is that there are these two quite extreme alternatives in terms of how we believe we can effectively save the rhino. So one is, yeah, is to legalize the trade. So there are those who believe that is the way to effectively save the rhino. But the flip side is actually, if we think about the primary driver of population losses within all the rhino species is poaching. Okay, why are the rhino being poached? It's because there is a demand principally from Asia for the rhino horn. So the flip side is that if we work as society to reduce the demand, then rhino will not be poached. So demand reduction campaigns, and these have been rolled out in the past by org charities, for example, Save the Rhino and the World Wide Fund for Nature, WWF. They've run campaigns in Asia to both educate and encourage the elements of society that would historically be looking to invest or to buy and use rhino horn, to see that actually there's a much greater value to the world in having rhino doing their job within their native ecosystems than actually causing endangerment by looking to consume rhino horn. So demand reduction is something that I'm much more personally in favor.

0: when they eat. It's an elasticized covering put over their foreheads and their long, fluffy ears so they don't get food on their ears, says Kay.
1: Okay.
0: I reckon I'm correct about the footy 6 points. It's five more than one behind. Yeah, yeah, but then you can say that it's 8 points because it's 7 points more than one behind. If you want to add to that, then help us out. Be good. So we've got Snood. We've got why it's 6 points. We've got why is it that you get a wooden spoon? And can we put beanie in there too? Why is it called a beanie? And a beanie's things that you get everywhere. And are they called different things in different places with a beanie? I always use a snood knot when tying fishing lines. So there's a snood knot. There's a snood everything. If you want to help us out with any of those questions, or if you have one your own, 1-300-800-222. Ray also wants to know why it's called a gravy train. So there's a lot of questions. If you've got one of your own that you would like to share, then give us a ring or answer any one of these that's sitting on the table. Just give us a ring and tell us.

0: Should that be our motto for the week? Hakuna Matata. No worries. From The Lion King. So, yeah, on this day in 1994, that movie was released. That's why it was the inspiration for question three of this Monday's edition.
1: Oh, lovely to get you started today. We've got a lot of sport to talk about after the news at 6.30.
0: Look at the time. Yeah, straight to the newsroom now.